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1: In the second book of Chronicles, chapter 7, verse 14, the Bible says, "If my people, who are called by my name, will humble themselves and pray and seek my face and turn from their wicked ways, then I will hear from heaven and will forgive their sin and heal their land." 2 Chronicles chapter 7, verse 14.
2: Este sí es un coro muy nuevo que el Señor me dio la semana pasada. 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

0: Take a deep breath. Did you feel that? You just filled your lungs with air. Although we often associate oxygen with the air we breathe, air is actually 78% nitrogen, 21% oxygen, and a small amount of other gases like argon, helium, carbon dioxide, as well as water vapor. Every time we breathe in, the air travels through our nose and mouth and into our lungs, bronchial tubes, and finally into small air sacs called alveoli. The oxygen in the air is then absorbed into red blood cells in our capillaries using a protein called hemoglobin. Those oxygen-rich red blood cells then travel to the heart to be pumped throughout the rest of our bodies where the cells use them for energy. Once the cells have done their work, they produce carbon dioxide, and every time we breathe out and exhale, that carbon dioxide goes back into the air where it can be used by trees and plants to once again make that important gas that we need in our air to keep living and breathing, oxygen. Amazing! So the next time you take a deep breath after exercising, playing an instrument, or while laying in bed getting ready to go to sleep, remember to thank God for that precious resource that we all need every day.
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2: Jeremías, capítulo 16, versículo 19. 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
1: 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Bless the Lord, O my soul, and all that is within me, bless his holy name. 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

0: y su alba será como huerto de riego y nunca más tendrán dolor.
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0: Yo sé que Jesús a mi lado está y estará. ¿Cuántos están gozando?
1: Here is an interesting fact about nature. 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

if you need healing, if you need deliverance, if you want to come on behalf of someone else, come tonight. I want the elders to come, please. And I want you by television while the elders are praying for the sick. God has told me that his presence is going to go to where you are. And if you'll believe him, he'll heal you. If you'll believe him, he'll set you free. If you'll believe him, he will deliver you. He's told me he would do it, and he is already doing it. And this is your time if you will believe him.

This is what I believe God tells me. And I know if I ask this, everything here, I believe, and most of you by television would say, I want him to breathe on me. And I appreciate that hunger and that thirst and that desire, but that's not what I'm talking about. There are some of you here tonight, you really need it badly. I mean badly. I don't know what it is. It may be sin. It may be hurt. It may be discouragement. It may be pain. It may be disillusionment. It may be you've lost faith. It's a terrible thing to lose your faith. You've watched the flame flicker and die until there's nothing left but a dying ember. And he tells you tonight, I'm going to blow on it and spring it to life again. I don't know your need, but maybe you're in a cave. You're where Elijah is or was. He's got better things for you than to rot in a hole in the ground. He's got a chariot of fire waiting for you. Do you hear what I'm telling you? If that need is really there up in the balcony, the main floor, the choir, out on the preachers, I don't care who it is, you earnestly, hungrily need desperately for him to breathe on you. I don't mean you just want a touch from God, but you need it desperately. I want you to step out. I want you to come. Heaven will see you. The Holy Ghost will see you. They'll watch you walk down these aisles. I want you to come.

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A reading from the Book of Psalms, Psalm 138. I will praise you with my whole heart. Before the gods, I will sing praises to you. I will worship toward your holy temple and praise your name. For your loving kindness and your truth, for you have magnified your word above all your name. In the day when I cried out, you answered me and made me bold with strength in my soul. All the kings of the earth shall praise you, O Lord, when they hear the words of your mouth. Yes, they shall sing of the ways of the Lord, for great is the glory of the Lord. Though the Lord is on high, he regards the lowly, but the proud he knows from afar. Though I walk in the midst of trouble, you will revive me. You will stretch out your hand against the wrath of my enemies, and your right hand will save me. The Lord will perfect that which concerns me. Your mercy, O Lord, endures forever.

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1: Proverbios 19, versículo 14, dice así: La casa y las riquezas son herencia de los padres, mas de Jehová la mujer prudente.

Amen. How many say amen? We're thankful for being here today and also for the people who listen to us through the radio. We want to also give them a warm welcome from the Church of Jesus Christ, Sweet Word in Carson City. Amen. Glory to God. I want to take a moment just to finish explaining a little bit about the difference between a changed mind and a transformed mind. We were in Richmond, I think, last weekend. Last Saturday, we had a glorious event with the youth of our region here in North of California, Nevada, all this region out here. And it was a huge blessing to listen to Siervo and the teachings that he gave us through through the DVD that we watched. And it was a huge blessing. And one of the things that he was making a comparison or a separation in between what is a changed mind and a redeemed mind or a restored mind, a transformed mind. And I want to give an example, because one of the biggest examples that the Bible leaves for us is in the book of Exodus, although we're going to read in Romans, because that's the book that Siervo read. But let me start here in Exodus chapter 8, let's do verse 25. Exodus 8, verse 25. Can you hand me my drink, please? Sorry. Amen. How many have it? All right. And it says, "And Pharaoh called for Moses, for Aaron, and said, Go ye sacrifice to your God in the land. And Moses said, It is not meet so to do. For we shall sacrifice the abomination of the Egyptians to the Lord our God. Lo, shall we sacrifice the abomination of Egypt, or of Egyptians, before their eyes, and they will not stone us. And then it says in verse 26, and Moses said, 27, we will go 3 days' journey into the wilderness and sacrifice to the Lord our God as he shall command us. And Pharaoh said, I will let you go that ye may sacrifice to the Lord your God in the wilderness. Only ye shall not go very far away. Entreat for me. And Moses said, Behold, I go out from thee, and I will entreat the Lord that the swarms of flies may depart from Pharaoh, from his servants, and from his people tomorrow. But let not Pharaoh deal decisively anymore in not letting the people go to sacrifice to the Lord. Amen? Amen? Let us pray and let us ask the Lord to help us understand his glorious word. We're going to continue reading a little bit more, but let us pray before. God, in the name of Jesus, we thank you for letting us be before you, O Lord. We're before your word. We're before your presence. And we want to give everything to you, O Lord. Open our minds, our hearts, so we can understand the word that you're trying to tell us today. Thank you for the people who are present, the people who couldn't come, and the people who listen to us on the radio. God, thank you for their lives also. We thank you in the name of the Lord, in the name of Jesus Christ. Amen. How many say amen? Amen. You may take your seats. Like I said, I wanted to talk to you about the difference between a change of mind and a transformed mind. A change of mind is temporary. It's based on situations. It's based on emotions, or even, information.

condition or circumstances that we can be living or we can be going through. So God, you know, he wants us to understand the difference between a changed mind and a transformed mind. You know, we need to, that's why I read Exodus, and we're talking about the Pharaoh, how he frequently changed his mind about letting the Israelites go. And it was based on the plagues, because there was different plagues that were sent by God because the Pharaoh didn't want to let his people go, God's people go. So every plague was you know, stronger. Each time things started getting tougher because the Pharaoh would constantly change his mind. It would go back when the conditions shift or when the plagues were removed by God. It modified his behavior. But it didn't really or necessarily rewrite the core, the nature of the decisions that he was making. And that's how, you know, it's progress, or how do you say that word? Progresivamente. It's progressive, the way that first the Pharaoh was like, no, I'm not letting them go. And then the first plague came, and he was like, okay, I'll let you worship them in Egypt. Like, still putting his conditions. But God is like, no, I want my people free. So he brings another plague. And now he's like, okay, well, they can leave Egypt, but they can't go very far. So God has to come and send another plague. And it's each time is more intense. It's more hard. It's more harsh. And all of a sudden, you know, the Pharaoh, he repents. And he says, okay, he calls out Moses, what we read. He's like, Moses and Aaron came, and he said, you know what, let's work something out. And each time they would work something out, the Pharaoh would have a change of heart. And then once again, he said, everyone may go, but just leave your livestock behind. But God was like, no. God wants his people to go 100% completely from the hands of the Pharaoh. Even our belongings, our livestock. Amen. Until the end, until the very end, the last plague where he killed his first son. You know, the Pharaoh gave up. And he said, just get out of here. Just leave. Just go. But even then, even after God has killed all the Egyptians' firstborn, and even the Pharaoh's firstborn son, he still had a change of heart. No matter what came his way, no matter what happened to him, no matter what plague God had, you know, lifted against him and his people. Because sometimes our rebellion, we affect our people. It's not just us. We affect the people around us. And at this point, Israel was being held by the Pharaoh, and God wanted his people free. But it's so hard to compromise. It's so hard for us to understand that what God really wants is not just a change of heart. He wants us to transform our minds, because circumstances happen all the time. How many people don't seek God just because they're sick or because they have problems? Or because they have, you know, things that they want to get over, or they need help, because they're going through hard times, and it's okay. I mean, if that's the case, but that's just the first step. Repentance is just the first step, because we can feel repented. We can feel that remorse. But that's only temporary. That only helps us to go in through the door. That repentance feeling only helps for us to, you know, make it to a church, to have the willingness to come to a church because of a circumstance, a problem, somebody, you know, one of our loved ones died, or I don't know what the case may be. But that's just the first step. But God wants to do more. He wants to transform you. He doesn't just want you to repent. Everybody, from one point to another, hopefully, we feel remorse, we feel guilt,
And we repent, we hear a message. You know, we go to a retreat, we hear el siervo, and then we start feeling bad, and we feel remorse, and we change our behaviors, we modify our behaviors. But we're not necessarily rewriting the core nature of ourselves. It's not just thinking different thoughts. It's acquiring a completely new way of thinking. Not just because of the circumstances, because the circumstances change all the time. Right? Just like I was saying about Jonah when he preached in Nineveh, everybody repented. The king and all the people repented. And God held his fury and they were saved from God's fury. Even the king, everybody, they did all these things and they repented. But years later, everything went back to the same way things were. And that's why Jonah didn't even want to go preach there, because he knew they were just going to go back to the way they were going to be. But look at God's mercy, that he keeps preaching to us. He keeps giving us his word. He keeps trying with us. For one day, we're going to start our transformation, because it's not going to happen from one day to another. It's a constant transformation. How many of you remember in school about metamorphosis? Remember the caterpillar that turns into the butterfly? That metamorphosis, even God shows us through the nature, or through science or biology, the process that even the nature, God's creation does, like the caterpillar that becomes a butterfly. And it doesn't do it through like willpower. It does it by a natural cause. In this case, in our case, through the word of God that we're listening to, through the ministry. It's creating something new inside of us, which is going to transform not just our minds, but it's going to transform us completely, internally. Hallelujah. Just like the caterpillar that turns into a butterfly. The butterfly won't say, you know what, I changed my mind. I want to go back to crawling on the leaves. You know? It's never going to do that. It's never going to think that, because it's so glorious to be a butterfly and not crawling, you know, and not crawling on the leaves. And that's the power, just whatever power is involved that makes a caterpillar turn into a butterfly, whatever that power that consists for it to do it, that's the same power that God gives. And it's a major power. It's a bigger power. How many say amen to what I'm saying? And that's what God wants to transform, not just change our minds. Because Peter was one of the disciples, and Peter would constantly change his mind. Peter would constantly doubt. Peter was violent, because you remember he chopped off the ear of the soldier that was arresting Jesus. Peter was the one that doubted Jesus. Peter was the one that was afraid when he started walking on water and he started sinking. But that Peter was transformed when he saw Jesus resurrected. He became one of the biggest preachers of the gospel. He became one of the biggest, you know, apostles and disciples that the Bible mentions. Even the Apostle Paul. That's when Romans 12, let's read Romans 12, because that's the book that Siervo read. Amen. Romans chapter 12.

Amen. Okay, so it says, chapter 12, let's read, let's just read verse 1. It says, well, let's read verse 2. And be not conformed to this world, but be ye transformed by the renewing of your mind, that ye may prove what is the good and the acceptable and perfect will of God. So we can be conformed to this world, meaning this world changes its mind constantly, every day. That's the way of this world. Everything is options. Everything is choosing, selecting. In this case, there's only one gospel, one God. There's only one road to salvation. That's why we have to make a determined decision about the gospel. We can't be changing our minds frequently. One day we want to, you know, we're happy. One day we're mad. One day we want to serve God. The other day we want nothing to do with the church. And then God brings, you know, plagues. God brings trials and tribulations. God is constantly testing us. He wants to know if we're for real. If we're not just temporary, you know, here, and we're temporary serving, and we're temporary just seeking God because of a crisis. Because all storms pass. All of them. The storm that you may be crossing will pass. But will we go back how we used to be? Did we just have a change of mind temporarily? Or are we truly determined of making a change? How many people remember King Saul that wept for David and told David, "You are more righteous than I am. I have been a fool." And he looked like he had been, you know, like it looked like a repentance, but it was just a temporary emotion, because soon after he went back hunting David. He wanted to kill David. And then when David would show mercy, because David had a chance to kill him twice, God put Saul in his hands. He could have, because God was testing him. Look, he's right there. And God sometimes wants to see what our reaction is going to be. He gave him two opportunities to kill him. And David didn't. Because David knew that he was the anointed one. David knew that it wasn't his time. He was already anointed to be king, but it wasn't his time to rule. And Saul was the ruler in that time. And he proved to God that he wasn't being driven by emotion. But King Saul kept changing his mind. He was an emotional roller coaster. And a lot of us just use our emotions. After a nice preaching, after a nice sermon or retreat. But if the root isn't changed, come Monday, we're back in the same cycle. And God, he's ready for us to show him, for us to rise up and prove that we're transformed people, not just, we haven't just had a change of mind. God is demanding a transformed mind. It's not enough just a changed mind. Like I said, we accept Jesus in the beginning. We accept the gospel. We accept Christ as our Savior. We feel repented. We feel guilty. We feel bad. And we come to the Lord. But that is just stage one. Amen. Because there's circumstances that give humans willpower
Sometimes we're pressured. Sometimes there's dangers or other things that happen. And it just makes us change our minds, but we're not really changing who we are, what we are, and how we think, and how we conduct ourselves. It's just, this is beyond just a changed mind. God wants a transformed mind. So we also have the example of Judas. Remember Judas? He felt guilty. He felt remorse that he had sold Jesus for 30 pieces of silver. But he went up to the Pharisees, and he tried to return, you know, the money that he had received in repentance. Instead of going to the cross, instead of going to Jesus and repenting to him, he took another route. He made other decisions that he thought were the right ones. Look at what your mind makes you do. Makes you do things that you're not. We try to resolve things in a manner that it's not the way God wants it to be. That's why God wants to transform your mind. Your mind is what controls your body. Your mind is what controls your decisions, your behavior, your mood. Your mind is the one that directs our lives. That's why our minds have a spirit. The spirit in our minds needs to be transformed, not just changed, but transformed. Just like God transformed this earth when it was empty and it was darkness. And God transformed this world, this planet. And look how beautiful it still is. It's still growing its fruits, its crops. It's still bringing the rain. God is still blessing this earth since he did that transformation. It never went back to the way it was. How many say amen? In the beginning, well, I don't know if, in the beginning, since in the earth, the earth was empty and there was darkness. It didn't used to be that way. You know, many people believe that since Lucifer was the fallen star, when, I don't know if it's true or not, but people believe that when Lucifer fell from heaven, and came to the earth, and it created that extinction. It was like a meteor that hit. Many people believe that that's where dinosaurs were eliminated. Who knows? But there was darkness when Satan hit this earth. That's why when God created the Garden of Eden and he put Adam and Eve there, the enemy was already there. He was already there doing his works through the serpent, trying to make Adam and Eve have a change of mind. That's what the devil tries to do. He tries to change your mind. He tried changing the minds of Adam and Eve, and he made them sin. He made them fall. And that's been the devil's works since day one, is trying to make people change their minds, keeping them in ignorance, making them fluctuate in the way of thinking. That's why the gospel is not in the level of just mind works. It has to be a transformed one, a different one. Being the same brain inside of your head, but changes everything. I don't know if you're here with me, if you're understanding what I'm saying. We cannot lie to Jesus. We cannot lie to God. He knows if we're being sincere, if our repentance is sincere, or if it's just temporary. That's why we can't live our lives in the gospel being the way we are.
without having transformed our minds. God needs us to take his gospel seriously. This is not emotional. This is not temporary. This is not because of the situation. God wants us to surrender. God doesn't want us, he wants us to just stop copying the world. Do not be conformed. Stop letting the culture mold your thinking. We're not going with the flow, with the crowd, with the people. We should have a different state of mind, a changed way of thinking. Not at a surface level. Something deep, something real, something spiritual. Something that's not going to transform back to the way it used to be. So God is testing. He tests us all the time, his creation. He wants to know if it works. That's why our faith is being tested, like with fire. Like he puts us in a flame and see, if, you know, he brings us back and then, okay, it's resisting. And he puts it back in a flame and he puts it in deeper to see if it's resisting. Okay, it's working, you know, and if it's not, if things are falling apart, then he keeps repairing us, fixing us with his word. And then he puts us back in a fire and let's see if it's working, just like a sword. And it's being sharpened. And it's being put back in a fire until it's perfectly made. And just with one swing, it's able to cut. It's able to do anything. It withholds everything. It doesn't fall apart. It doesn't crack. It doesn't fall. And that's what God is seeking to do in the gospel. There's a lot of Christians. There's a lot of believers that are just circumstantial. It's just temporary. But God wants something real, something internal. God is not going to settle for a surface level adjustment. He's looking for a new creation. He wants you to say, you know, I'm trying. This is not about trying. It's about doing. Amen. And that's the examples that God has left in the Bible of all these people who have just, you know, shown repentance. But nothing that lasts, nothing that's a real change. And the last example I want to give you is the people of Israel, who often cried out to God during oppressions, but would always return to serving their gods, worshiping their gods, just for temporary reliefs. So God is not a circumstantial God. Jesus would tell the people, you know, you guys are only following me because I feed you, because I'm doing miracles. That's the only reason why you're following me, because I'm giving you bread and fish to eat. Free food. Who doesn't want free food, you know? And Jesus, he discerned. He felt it. He saw it. And he's like, and he doesn't like that. He doesn't want that. That's why towards the end, there was just 12 disciples. And on the cross, there was just one person that saw him with different eyes. Everybody returned to their daily jobs, and they returned to their daily doings. But God wants more than that. I think God deserves more than that also. It's not a temporary God. He is a God that's going to awaken us at the end. When every man shall die, every man shall perish. But we have the glory of the gospel that's going to lift us up from the grave. That's going to give us long-lasting life, because his gospel is lasting, forever lasting. It's not temporary. And that's what God wants to prove to you. He wants you to stop thinking this is temporary, that this is just a hobby or something to do on Sundays. No. There's something deeper to this. And maybe sometimes we don't realize it right now. Maybe you're not going through rough times, or you never have, but you will. We all will. We're all going to have our day where we're going to be tested to see if we are really, if we really have a transformed mind. We're going to prove it in our reaction, in a way that we're going to react
to the circumstances, to the trials, to the tribulations. What are you going to say? What are you going to do? How are you going to react? What are you going to say? You know, are you going to go? Are you going to leave? Are you going to stay? And as time gets, you know, God's return comes closer, the trials will get stronger because the times are going to get stronger. Everything is going to be increasing. Even the sin on earth has been increasing. But the Bible says that God's grace also increases far more. His mercy. Hallelujah. And God is telling us today that he wants us to make new commitments, to us to be different, for us not to go back and forth and back and forth. He wants a true repentance that produces a lasting change that's going to last to the day that he returns for us. How many say amen? How many are paying attention to what I'm saying? Amen? So we need to stop. I said once again, we got to stop thinking the way man on earth thinks. God has given us a different plan. God has given us a different path. But that takes a different way of seeing things. That's why in the promised land, only Joshua and Caleb were the only ones who had a transformed mind, a different way of seeing things. Everybody else just saw all the negative, just like they did in the desert or in the wilderness. All they saw was all the negative stuff. And when God sent the spies to go see the promised land, they saw everything that was, you know, all the negative. And only Joshua and Caleb saw the blessing of the land that God had given them. Life is a blessing, brothers and sisters. There's a lot of people in the hospitals who are dying that would give anything to be in your seat right now. I don't know if you believe it. So we have to be, you know, our mind of thinking, our way of seeing life has to be different. Oh, our way of handling our situations, our problems, our angers, our poverty, or whatever we're going through, our outcome has to be different. Our faith, our peace has to be much different than the world's peace and the world's faith. The world sees freedom as a different way that God sees it. This nation is not really free. The only one and the only thing that frees us is the gospel of Jesus. It's his word. And it's enough. If there's no change in your life, if there's no transformation in your life, you're saying that the gospel is not strong enough. It's not powerful enough. That you need something more, something else. If you're out there seeking other ways of fixing yourself. There's a lot of people seek other methods. They look for help with counselors and therapists and so many other things. And all they're doing is giving you humanly advice. God wants to give you godly advice, spiritual advice. The kind of words that are just going to transform you from head to toe. And it's going to create you a different person because there's persecution coming to the world. There's going to be many things that are going to come to the world. But what's going to be your reaction depending on the way of the state of mind you're in? A lot of people during COVID died just because they told them, hey, you have COVID. Ugh. Their minds killed them. I don't even know if that was real or not. But you know what? It had an effect on people because of the way they were receiving information. The way you receive information, it tells a lot of how your reaction is going to be. So hopefully you're receiving God's word as the information, not just information, but a life-changing, life-transformation. And you're letting people know how powerful the gospel is. Look, it changed the way I used to think, the way I used to see things. And the world sees that. They're like, man, you're different. You think different. You talk different. You act different. Just like Daniel. Remember Daniel? He was so different to everybody in Babylon. He even ate different.
He had a different God than everybody else. He had a different set of rules. He had a different way of seeing things. He didn't just follow face, you know, or face over heels or head over heels. But he had a transformed mind. And God backed him up. God saved him from the lion's den. God saved him from, you know, from being executed by the king of Babylon. Look at the power of God. He's not going to embarrass us. He's not going to let you down. He's going to give us the victory against any other odds, against any other way of thinking. And that's what God is seeking for. That's what he's looking for. You know, that's the purpose of the gospel. That's why Jesus came in person, so he can give a personal example of what a transformed mind is. And how a person with a transformed mind works and acts and lives. That's why it was so against with the Pharisees and all the people who lived their lives in the religious matter, but not in the way that the gospel is really teaching us how to live our lives. That's why he had to send Jesus. Go show them how it's done. Go show them how what you become. Go show what the purpose of the gospel is, what it's meant to do. It's meant to transform our way of completely being. And I hope, brothers and sisters, that you're understanding what I'm trying to say, that you're able to understand and to make that transformation. The time of the transformation is now. Don't wait till, you know, I'll just wait till God comes and, you know, transform the day before. No. This takes time. It's a process that does that God does. It's the God, it's the works of God that he's constantly doing in us. But we have to make a commitment. And we have to tell God, God, I really do want to change. I don't just want to have a change of mind. I want to transform my way of thinking. Amen. It's just like Siervo was saying, is, you know, we're constantly changing clothes, and we're changing the way we eat, and we're changing, you know, relationships, boyfriends and girlfriends. And you can change, you can get another boyfriend, but, you know, you're not changing the type of boyfriends you're choosing. You're just changing relationships, but you're not changing the type of people you're choosing. I don't know if that makes sense. That's being transformed, that you look for something different. Amen. Amen. Let us give thanks to the Lord then. Let's stand on our feet. And let God do the works through his word. But you have to apply his word to your life. He's giving you all the tools you need to transform your mind. You have to go way beyond just having a desire. You have to go way more, way deeper. So let us pray. Let us ask the Lord for his help. He's willing to help us. But we're the ones that have to make the commitment and wanting to change. And after the change, he wants us to transform our souls, our hearts, our minds. Not just momentarily. He wants something permanent. Not just when the storm passes, but he wants it to be always. Today, God, we want to ask for your help. We need help in our minds and our hearts, oh Lord. We want to have a transformed mind, not just a change of mind. All my opinions, my identity, oh Lord, can you please entirely recreate who I am, oh Lord? I don't want it to be just by circumstances or emotions. I can't do it by myself. I can't do it with human willpower or for external pressure.
I want it to be real, O Lord. Help me, God, please. I ask you in the name of Jesus. I ask you to open my eyes for me to see your glory, your power, your greatness, O Lord. We've recognized that we have sinned against you, O Lord. We're always fluctuating. We're always changing our minds. We're always feeling impulsive or feeling weak. But we want to be rock solid. Like Peter transformed from being a fragile man to a rock solid person. That you even changed his name to Peter. God, we want you to change us. We don't just want to try harder. We want to be completely transformed. Take away all my fears, O Lord. All the cowardliness. Everything, God, that steps in my way. That stands in my way, O Lord. I want to be aligned with the kingdom. I want to be willing, God, to do everything I need to do to transform what I am, who I am, how I think. I don't want to just change my behavior. I want to change my identity permanently, O Lord. I ask you in the name of Jesus. Thank you, God, for your word. Thank you for your presence. Thank you for this glorious day, O Lord, for letting us hear your word, for the gospel of Jesus Christ. Thank you for our pastor, our apostle, Siervo. God, thank you for his life. Thank you for the word that you have given us through this event that we had in Richmond, God, and the word that you gave in Patulul. We want to transform our minds, God. We want to be real with you. We want to be sincere with you, God. We want to surrender our lives to you. We want to feed the new nature in us, God. Please, in the name of Jesus. We want to stop copying the world. We don't want to conform with the world. I don't want the culture of this world to mold my thinking. I want to change, transform my mind, God, please. By your word, by your spirit, O Lord, I know you're capable of doing it. You're powerful enough to do it, O God. Thank you, O Lord, for this ministry. Thank you, God, for the brothers and sisters that have made it out today, and the people who listen to us through the radio, God. We want to ask you, God, that you breathe on us today, that the breath of God breathes on us. You want to sing it before we go and ask him for him to let his spirit breathe on us. Aquí solo queda. Really?

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Magol ken kwent ken kse. Magol ken kwent ken kse.